0: Kieran Starr, who rounded out the day, race 10, number 15, Mercy Me.
1: News 24 will be back after this short break.

News 24 will be back after this short break. 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

0: Welcome back. We're taking you live now to Sydney, where Anthony Albanese has just arrived back to Sydney from his trip to the US.
1: We're living in an age of artificial intelligence, and we want to shape this technology in Australia's national interest rather than have it shape us. We now know that it wasn't just the issue of the Australian sites that have been subject to AI agents accessing information without authorisation, but that there are dozens of cases, including US government sites. What this does is confirm that our approach of making sure that there needs to be appropriate national response as well as an international response to make sure that humans stay in charge of this new and emerging technology.
2: Did your announcement the other day break open the dam on this? And did OpenAI let you know that the US announcement was coming?
1: No, they didn't know at the time that we made our announcement in New York. We weren't aware of other occurrences. We were acting purely in our national interest. Now, it's up to OpenAI to state why it is then that there are now multiple cases where this has occurred. But it's not surprising, because if you have an AI agent act independently in the way that it did here in Australia, then it would make common sense that that would have occurred in other places potentially as well.
2: You talked a lot about social license on this. How do you reconcile soliciting data center investment with keeping the companies accountable on cybersecurity and risk?
1: We have a national interest in ensuring that Australia can shape this technology. We can't stop it happening. It's here now. And the revelations this week just confirm this. That's why we have to be in a position to play a role in how this new technology rolls out. That is what is in Australia's national interest. Artificial intelligence has enormous potential. What it will do is to expand economic growth, boost productivity. It will lead to major breakthroughs in healthcare, in science and research. But we need to make sure that we mitigate the risks. And the key risk is humans not being in charge of the rollout of this technology. Thank you.
0: That was the Prime Minister Anthony Albanese landing back in Sydney after attending the UN General Assembly in New York. And he was asked about that developing news that we brought you earlier in the bulletin, the fact that OpenAI's artificial intelligence agent has reportedly meddled with US government websites. He says, we're living in an age of AI, and this backs up the need for greater regulation, he says, coming, of course, after we were told that an OpenAI agent gained unauthorised access to an Australian government site. He said that we should be playing a role in how this technology is shaped when asked whether we should be slowing down data center investment. So more to come on that developing story out of the US and their comments from our Prime Minister on what that means to Australia. Let's move on for now, though. The body of a woman has been found in a bin outside an apartment complex in inner city Brisbane. It's understood garbage collectors located the body while emptying the bin in Kangaroo Point. Police were called to Lambert Street shortly after 11:50 a.m. yesterday after reports of a person found unresponsive. The trial of a former New South Wales police officer accused of murdering his ex-lover and his new partner has heard the accused claim to have cancer in a bid to try to win his ex-partner back. Bolamar Condon used a friend's Instagram account to message Jesse Baird after the pair's brief relationship ended.
3: Shay Davison went to high school with Bolamar Condon and says the two have known each other for around 17 years. She told the court

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News 24 will be back after this short break.

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1: Welcome back. Coming up, we'll check in with Mark Knight as he prepares for

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We'll be back after this short break. 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We'll be back after this short break.

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We'll be back after this short break. 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We'll be back after this short break.

0: Relationship that we have with China is really not measurable in many ways. In some ways, the best thing that we accomplished in this visit is to continue the conversation.
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We'll be back after this short break. 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

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We'll be back after this short break. 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We'll be back after this short break.

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1: It's a mixed bag of showers and sunshine, hot and cold across the nation's capitals on Sunday. Brisbane, though, you get the sunshine. Moderate fire danger for the River City, top of 27 degrees. Ipswich, top of 30, cranking up the heat there. We go further south into Sydney. Showers, 19 degrees. 19 also at Penrith after a cool 14 degrees as your minimum. Melbourne, you've got partly cloudy day, but all that rain has dried up from Saturday. Top of 17 degrees, slightly cooler out at Geelong. Adelaide, top of 22 degrees. You'll see a lot of sunshine today and some light breezes. Glenelg, 21 degrees for you. Over in the west, Perth, you'll have some showers throughout Sunday. Top of 22, Fremantle 20, but not too much in the rain gauge. Darwin, you're expecting a top of 34 degrees. Canberra 13 and Hobart, nice and cool, 15 degrees.
0: A beautiful day for premiership celebrations in Brisbane. Coming up after the break, President Trump's stoush with certain media intensifies.
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0: 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It's time now for a look at the weather. Here's Wendy John from News 24 Weather.
1: A cold front is keeping the southeast chilly and damp on Sunday with the chance of thunderstorms. Storms are also ramping up, bringing severe weather for the Great Southern District in Western Australia, right up to the goldfields. Across the country, large regions under high fire danger, with fire bans extending into October for parts of Queensland. For more details, join us on Channel 601.
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0: 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This is Opinionated with Danica DeGiorgio.
1: Hello and welcome to the show. Coming up tonight, unemployment rises, interest rates are about to go up, and the cost of fuel is through the roof. But thank goodness Anthony Albanese is a global citizen. I'll give you my take on his international award in the debrief. Caroline DeRusso will tell us why the intergenerational report makes for a grim read. And the apple doesn't fall far from the tree. Why Prince Harry and his uncle Earl Spencer are like two peas in a pod. Talk TV's Mark Dolan is coming up. But first tonight, two world powers have collided at the White House. Chinese President Xi Jinping has met Donald Trump in Washington, D.C., his first U.S. visit since 2015. And overall, it marks the end of a huge week for global diplomacy as world leaders gathered at the United Nations. Here's News 24 contributor Kosha Garda.
2: For 1 week every September, the world comes to New York to perform the ritual of global diplomacy. More than 100 world leaders, the United Nations General Assembly, speeches about cooperation, international law, and the rules-based order. And as a longtime New Yorker, I can tell you, locals have long questioned whether any of it is worth the gridlock and chaos that descends on Manhattan every September. But behind that parochial complaint lies a much bigger question. What exactly is the United Nations for today? Now, 81 years after its inception, it is a sprawling $67 billion a year system, with a remit stretching from peace and security to development, health, and humanitarian aid. America remains its biggest underwriter. Increasingly, the question is, what are we underwriting? President Trump has spent nearly a decade using the UN's own podium to question its effectiveness, reject globalism, and champion national sovereignty, while pulling America out of UN bodies and cutting billions of funding. This week, he distilled that worldview into five words, quote, "There is no global government." Sovereign nations come first.

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News 24 will be back after this short break. 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

News 24 will be back after this short break. News 24 will be back after this short break.